friend, and he is my strength, he is my portion.

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What if one simple yes could change a child's life forever? Join us for the premiere of The Invisible Mission Field, a powerful new one-family documentary sharing Stephen and Sandra Hoag's story and how ordinary people can make an extraordinary difference for children in foster care. Monday, August 31st at 6 p.m. at Daytona Cinematheque. 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

0: Welcome to God's Love with missionary evangelist John J. Asylum. Join us for the next few minutes for teaching of God's Word and experience His loving touch and anointing. Now, here's John J. Asylum.
1: Beloved, I greet you in the name of the Lord Jesus Christ, the name which is above every name. Thank you for joining us. We continue with our message on grace fulfilling God's purpose in our lives. Stay tuned for that message. We begin with the verse of Apostle Paul in 1 Corinthians chapter 15, verse 10. But by the grace of God, I am what I am, and His grace toward me was not in vain, but I labored more abundantly than they all, yet not I, but the grace of God which was with me. So Paul attributes to his to the place where he has come at the end of his calling, to the grace of God, actually. It is by the grace of God I am what I am. And the big message that I am getting from Apostle Paul in all of his writings, when I read through Romans, when I read through Ephesians, when I read through 1 Corinthians and 2 Corinthians, all of it, when I read through Timothy, 1 Timothy, 2 Timothy, Titus, everything that he has written, this is the message God gives according to Romans 12:3. A measure of faith and grace to every person that is born in this world. That is enough for us to be saved and come into the body of Christ. From that point forward, just as on the first day of Abraham when he heard the voice of God to get out of his father's house, to go to a land that God would show him, Genesis chapter 12, verse 1 to 3, Abraham stepped out in obedience. That's when, after salvation, our faith begins to grow. The more God separates us to Himself and to His Word, our faith increases. But our consistent obedience takes us to different levels of growth. In every level of growth, we'll contend with an enemy who would try to topple us, who will try to sabotage us, but we overcome the enemy by our continual obedience to God. Just as Jesus defeated Satan, not just by the word on the Mount of Temptation, but by His obedience to the Father and through the word that the Father has given Him. So, obedience is the key to get to the next level of faith. And believe me, our calling demands a higher level of faith, just as our calling demands a higher level of grace. We begin with the initial grace to be saved, but then God has apportioned us the grace of God to become either an apostle or a prophet or an evangelist or a pastor teacher or whatever He has called us to be. There is a certain level of grace that goes with it. An apostle operates in the high level of grace because Acts 4:33 tells us, great grace was upon the apostle, upon them all. And Paul himself writes in 2 Timothy chapter 1, verse 9, God has saved us and called us with a holy calling, not according to our works, but according to His own purpose and grace, which was given to us in Christ Jesus before the time began. So in apostles' own words, we have multiple levels of grace. The grace to which we are saved by faith, Ephesians 2:8. The grace that is given to us in the midst of our weakness, my grace is sufficient for you, 2 Corinthians verses chapter 12, verse 9. Because Paul writes clearly, lest I be exalted above the measure with all the revelations I have received, It was the thorn that was given to me to buffet me. So God, by design, allows us to depend more on Him, on His grace, than taking off like a wild horse with all of our revelation. A revelation without control is going to be like a loose cannon and on the gun deck, actually. So the containment is by grace of God, the same grace that allows us to operate with signs and wonders and miracles is the same grace that actually gives us strength of Jesus in our weaknesses. How do you compare that? Paul writes about both. And then Paul writes about Romans chapter 5. He talks about the standing grace. Grace in which we stand, we abide, which means there is a everyday grace to accomplish what we need to accomplish for that day's task. In a simple word, our faith increases by virtue of our obedience, whereas our grace increases by virtue of our humility to achieve what God wants us to achieve. There is no faith without obedience. There is no grace without humility. You'll hear me saying that constantly. And in that, the Apostle Paul operated with the signs and wonders and miracles, where his aprons and the handkerchiefs really even helped heal the sick and deliver the demoniacs. At the same time, he also suffered many sufferings in the cold, in the nakedness, in the perils, in the sword. In fact, Romans chapter 8, verse 36, when he writes these things, I think he writes about his own experience. What shall separate us from the love of Christ? Shall tribulation or persecution or nakedness or peril or sword? Nay, in all these things we are more than conquerors through Him that loved us, that in neither death nor life, nor principalities, nor powers, nor things present, nor things to come, nor any other creation be able to separate us from the love of God which is in Christ Jesus our Lord. All of those things that he writes, he suffered himself. He was in nakedness, he was in peril, he was in sword, he was buffeted by the devil, but yet the grace of God sustained him. So when we stay in our calling with the clarity of what God has called us to be, I knew my calling. When God came to me in September of 1989, I was in a large church on a Wednesday night, and Judson Cornwall was the speaker, and he talked about the intimacy of God. And the only thing he didn't do is to give an altar call, because I wanted to run ahead of everybody, just lay myself in the altar for that great man to touch my head and pray over me, which he didn't do. He's one of the men that I've never met in my entire walk. He just looked up at the ceiling of the church and he said, "Okay, Lord, I hear you." And he said to the congregation, "That's it, I'm done. You're through. Go home." He just waved his hand. He went behind the stage. He dismissed us. No altar call. And of course, I was so disappointed. I stood up immediately without anybody touching me. The audience was emptying out of the auditorium. I fell down without anybody touching me. And I was in a trance kind of a situation. And there was a bright light before me, and God called me into His service. "Son, I need you in my service." And make the long story short, my wife heard the same words several times during the service herself, because it was a calling that included both of us, and we needed like-mindedness. And she heard it as well as I did. And I knew at that time that I was not going to pastor a church, but God is going to send me to the nations. That's what He said. "I'll send you to the nations. I'll ask you to do the things that you have to do." I asked Him this stupid question: "Lord, how do I take care of myself? I've been a professor in aerospace engineering and having a decent income, if not a very hefty income, to take care of my family. How do I take care of myself, Lord? He said, if you do what I've called you to do, you would not have to ask anybody anything. I will supply all of your needs. And he wouldn't allow me to pastor a church, but instead he asked me to call the cities to come together, all the pastors and all the churches to come together. And the pastors even asked me at that time, Brother John, you're so well-liked by my congregation. Are you going to start a church tomorrow? Half my congregation is going to come and just leave us. I said, that's not my calling. My calling is for our city to be healed, city to be cleansed by the blood of the Lord, Jesus Christ. I'm just a servant. You are supreme in your calling. Let us not encroach each other. And people did ask me, how are you going to get your income? I said, that's not my problem. It's my God's problem. He took us to the nations. We have packed some stadiums and arenas in the nations of the world. Even now, the doors are open to several nations. But God supplied all of our needs, including a point where we can build a prayer center, which will not become a church, but become an operation Monday through Friday. And he built it debt-free completely. Because I told the Lord, Lord, you're asking me to build this church place, but people will not believe me that you asked me to do it. I'm not going to encroach the churches to drain their funds. You have to help me. And God did. What I'm saying to you is, God's grace will go with the calling to which God has called you, not otherwise. We try to encroach each other, fight against each other, rob each other. It's not the work of God. God's grace is abundant in the calling to which God has called you and me. The Apostle Paul was happy to say, I am what I am by the grace of God. Let's pray. Father God, I pray that you release your grace and your faith upon those that are listening to this broadcast, to lift them up from cancers, from deadly diseases, from disorders, from even bankruptcies, from shortcomings, from the kids that are not listening to the word of God. Restoring them, Lord God. I thank you for restoring the families today by your grace in Jesus' name. Amen and amen.
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